0: The news, talking about Coco Gauff, the American received an insane amount of racist comments and direct messages following an incident in her third round win over 16-year-old Sun Ziran on Monday. China's Sun thought she had hit a winner late in the first set, but Gauff raised the hand to hold play because of a flickering light in the side panel surrounding the court. After video review, which players are allowed to request for, the point was replayed with Coco winning it and subsequently going on to win that match. She was eventually beating 6-3, 6-3 in her next match by Elise Mertens on Wednesday. But the last few days has been horrific for Coco because she's been subject to tons and tons of racial abuse. And she was asked how she felt over the last 36 hours following her loss to Elise Mertens, and she said, "It's been kind of draining, I'm not going to lie." Our very own in-house tennis specialist and correspondent Femi the Pundit did have a thing or two to say about that situation.
1: Yes, this is not the first time actually that players are racially abused and targeted racially, but unfortunately it's happening to Coco Gauff again. This is not the first time she's faced such incidences in tournaments. We've had several previous cases before now. Yeah, she's a really strong woman she has grown to become. And definitely she's going to come back strong. She has withdrawn from the Wuhan Open as well, as we know. And we hope she stays strong and better, though it's not the best for tournaments. It's not the best for the sports. But we just hope that things get better and she returns back to the courts as soon as possible.
0: Oh, that's a prayer that Coco Gauff can stand strong and withstand the wave. These things come with the territory, unfortunately. All right, let's move away from that and let's talk about this man, Moses Itauma.
2: The first ever defeat for Moses Itauma and stun the London crowd.
0: Oh dear, August was not a very good month for Moses Itauma. Don't forget he's got Nigerian roots as well, Edo State particularly. Moses was in the ring for the IBF against Hergovic of Croatia, and for the first time in his career, he lost about. Now, we hear Moses Itauma will return to the ring in January with trainer Ben Davidson still in his corner after the first defeat of his professional career against Filip Hergovic in August, losing the IBF world title. Now, promoter Frank Warren said the British heavyweight will face a step down in opposition next time out. The team around him will remain the same despite criticism of Davidson and the training staff over Itauma's conditioning. The 21-year-old challenge for the vacant IBF heavyweight title at the London O2 Arena on August 29th. He controlled the early rounds and dropped Hergovic in the second, but tired out badly and was stopped in the night by technical knockout. Davidson threw in the towel as the referee intervened, and Itauma was taken to the hospital. The fight was the first of his career to go beyond the sixth round, and it left his record at 14 wins and one defeat. Meanwhile, the 34-year-old Hergovic became Croatia's first heavyweight world champion with the win. He's expected to return in January in a homecoming fight in Croatia. Frank Sanchez, the IBF mandatory challenger, took a step aside fee now to let Hergovic and Itauma fight for the vacant belt, and is now set to take his own shot for early next year. So we should be seeing Frank Sanchez against Hergovic come January. But Moses Itauma yet to confirm his next opposition. That'll be for January as well. Wishing Moses the very best. I think it's being a real shining light in the division. But that one was a rude awakening.

0: let's move away this morning and let's move from another sport that starts with B, boxing, to basketball.
1: That discipline, we fought back, we were resilient, and eventually got the win.
2: To be honest, I didn't see the game going into overtime. Maybe we a little bit underestimated them. You know, but they came out to play, and I mean, thank God we got the W at the end of the day.
3: Thanks to the people that made me a very warm welcome. I felt like in my home here. I'm very happy to come back to Tunisia with this trophy.
4: I am extremely happy. Just so fulfilled that we have gotten it again. You know, only last season, we lost to Nairobi and we are back now.
0: Well, the voice of Chris Green, right there, the sports commissioner of River State, and then Omar Abada, the Tunisian who plays for Rivers Hoopers, point guard. Abel Ofia was MVP at the Final Four, talking about the Nigerian Premier Basketball League. And of course, Ogo Daudu, the man who leads that team. All of these reactions just a few days ago after Rivers Hoopers got the title, defeating Macton Flyers 92-90 to win that title again. And on the flip side, I mean, MFM ladies are firing as well. Champions of the Zenit Premier Basketball League, the Women's Zenit Premier Basketball League in Nigeria. So, I mean, these are some of the last, the big high points from basketball in the last few days, deciding the Men and Women's Basketball League. But, hey, when you talk about the leadership of the MBBF, that's a lot of focus, because this determines how well basketball will be run in this country. Talking about the MBBF elections, the countdown is now on. The chairman of the Nigerian Basketball Federation Electoral Committee, Dr. Larry Glover, has confirmed that the deadline for submission of nomination forms by candidates contesting for positions on the MBBF board will close on Thursday. That's today at 2 p.m. He stressed that the date and time were sacrosanct, describing the submission deadline as one of the key provisions guiding the MBBF elections as well. I know that the Electoral Committee was approved at the Federation's Extraordinary Congress held in Yola, Adamawa State, where 39 of 44 delegates in attendance endorsed a panel made up of seasoned professionals, technocrats, and experienced sports administrators. So, The election timeline is, the call for nomination started on the 30th of September. Deadline for submission will be today. Publication list of qualified candidates will be on the 10th. And then commencement of the elective congress will be on the 15th in Abuja, 9 a.m. So, some updates as far as the future of the game, future of basketball in Nigeria. Alhaji Musa Kida will hope to hand over the baton to the next person who can hopefully look back and to see how we can grow the game beyond D-Tigers. All right, let's move away from that and to the camp of the Super Eagles. Well, I don't know, when you drop from the FIFA rankings, it's not supposed to be very good news. The Super Eagles of Nigeria have dropped four places to 30th in the latest FIFA Men's World Rankings released yesterday. The three-time champions previously ranked 26th in the world and fourth in Africa are now sixth on the continent behind Morocco, Senegal, Egypt, Algeria, and Ivory Coast. The latest decline was largely influenced by Nigeria's mixed results during the international break. I mean, you know that story. Won against Madagascar, lost scandalously to Guinea-Bissau. And of course, we played a 3-0 draw against Russia on Tuesday as well. Morocco remain Africa's highest ranked team and moved to 7th in the world. This is where you say, God, when? 7th in the world. Senegal are 2nd in Africa and 18th globally. Algeria 4th in Africa, 28th globally. And the remaining teams in Africa's top 10, DR Congo, Cameroon, Mali, South Africa, ranked 40th, 43rd, 47th, and 48th globally, respectively. All right. We hope we can build from that. Spain is still world number one, of course. Argentina in second. France, England, Portugal occupy third, fourth, and fifth positions, respectively. Brazil is sixth. followed by Morocco in seventh, Belgium, the Netherlands, Mexico completing the top 10 in that order. All right, now let's move away from that. Let's talk about the future of the game, the future of the sports, the future of football. His name, Ramon Vega.
5: That gives me now even more the inspiration to go for that position. And I'm giving you now here, within 4 years' time, I go back home, Zurich, that's my town, and walking into that building, FIFA, as a president. Because football needs more than what is now at the moment. They need a new system, a new program. The future of these kids, especially in Malaysia and all the around South Asia, they need to be given a completely different opportunity. It has to be more than a world football. It has to be global football side. And that's important. I think at the moment, we do not see that.
0: We do not see that. Former sports player, former Celtic as well. He also played for a team in Italy. I think it's Cagliari as well. His name, Ramon Vega, has announced his intention to challenge Gianni Infantino for the FIFA presidency next year's election. As reported by the BBC on Wednesday, he's 55 years of age these days. He's Swiss, and he's the first person to publicly confirm his candidacy against Infantino, who has said remains committed to leading football's world governing body. Played for Watford, I did say retired from football in 2004, and later moved into finance. He said he was seeking to reunite the global football community and introduce major reforms to FIFA. I'm standing to reunite the global football family, deliver genuine and lasting reform, modernize FIFA for the 21st century, restore stability and credibility, and rebuild the trust that our game urgently needs. Ramon Vega. So that's a name you have to start getting used to. He says he wants to run. You may want to join us later today on Game On. We'll see if we can talk about it and look at his credentials and look at the man he is. Can he stand a chance? Gianni Infantino is under fire, left, right, and center. If there was a better time to get him out of office, it's probably now. Probably now. But you have to be competent, and you have to have the grandeur. All right, the presence, the track record. Everything has to work in favor of the former sportsman. We'll see if he gets the looking. All right, talking about the Super Falcons of Nigeria, we know that they face Comoros in a two-legged affair. It will be a 9th on the 9th and on the 13th, and both games will go down at the Ikenne Stadium, the Remo Star Stadium in Ikenne, right there in Ogun State. Makeshift manager Austin Eguavo, interim head coach, has dismissed concerns that a number of late withdrawals from his original squad list would affect the Super Falcons' chances of getting past Comoros in their 2028 Olympic qualifying fixture. The likes of Asisat Oshoala, Ashley Plumter, Tosa Dimei, all of these ladies pulled out of the team. But I know that the quality in there should still get past Comoros. Rashidat Ajibade, the captain, will lead the side. I do also know she's supposed to address the press today ahead of that game, talking about tomorrow as well. Belarus-based Blessing Okpe is the only player I expected. I reckon she should have been in camp by now. We'll confirm that much later tonight. But it's a very healthy squad. There's Gift Monday, there's Joy Omewa, there's Uche Nakano, there's Janet, who was so good at the Under-20 World Cup for Nigeria. The Benfica signee, the Jami Luce are in there. So, yeah, the big names are in there as well. And we see how that one goes. I know that Osinachi Ohale has, given her final buys on the international stage. So we need to get used to not seeing her as part of the squad as well. We're getting ready to hear from you, 0201-277-0993. And that's the number for you to be a part of the conversation this morning. Our Flamingos, our young ones, have arrived Morocco, I should say Casablanca, for the 2026 FIFA Under-17 Women's World Cup. and they're set to begin final preparations as well. They open their campaign against Poland on Saturday, October 17th, before taking on Puerto Rico on October 20th, and their final group game will be Korea DPR on October 21. Did I say 21? 23. When I hear Flamingos, everybody loves to listen to this girl, the captain of the side, Chidi Harmony.
6: 10 years, beating Ghana, and not only beating Ghana, beating Ivory Coast too. Yes, well, I thank God for everything, and I feel so happy because I'm the most happiest person on earth right now. It's not easy beating many people in this tournament. When I talk of beating, coming out from the 5 teams that we played, you have to conquer all. Not only that, my number one achievement here is beating Ghana. Yes, my number one achievement is beating Ghana.
0: Well, Ghana really collects for Chidi and her sisters. By the way, Akin Busare, I saw him, when was that? I think last week at Ipaja when I went for a grassroots tournament. Brilliant manager, Akin Busare. He's the man leading this team, and I can't wait to see what he does at the World Cup. Talk to me, Lagos, 0201 277 0993. Who we got this morning? Don Polo, talk to me quickly.
7: Yeah. For the Super Falcons, I just hope they make us proud. Because lately they have been of average, or if not even poor. So, yeah, I just hope they step up their game and make us proud once more.
0: All right.
7: And before I go, I need to appreciate people for the LG. I came on last week.
0: All right. Okay. All right. Thank you very much. Talking about reclaiming your prize, or I should say claiming your prize. Hello. Who we got there? Hello.
8: Good morning, The Voice.
0: Yeah.
8: This is Shegun from Ogun State.
0: Shegun, your voice is voicing, brother.
8: Yeah. Thank you so much, sir.
0: All right. Let's hear you quickly.
8: So, the Super Falcons are going to play in Ogun State.
0: Yeah.
8: Please, which way they go pass? Ogun State is looking good, though.
0: Wait. Don't worry. They go pass road. All right, thank you very much. I know that it's inside, pretty much like inside Ogun State, that I've got some bad roads. But the road and route from Lagos, I think it's decent. Hello, who we got this morning?
9: Hello, good morning. My name is Peter Papa, SJC, the man of God.
0: Ah, you're welcome, sir.
9: Yeah, I greet you. I believe that Super Falcons,
0: yes,
9: they win their match.
0: Right.
9: They will qualify for two legs. Peter Zemba for SJC, the man of God.
0: Thank you very much. Man of God, ministering to us this morning. By the way, congratulations to our under-17 boys who are set for Wafu B. All of them passed their MRI scan. Where's my applause? Yeah, we've got young boys in the building. All the best to Coach Bobo Orishe, who's leading that team. Their tournament starts on the 10th. All right, so it's going to be quite a battle. We have Cote d'Ivoire and Niger Republic in Group B. We'll tell you more about the under-17 boys as we go as well. All right. Well, Declan Rice, we hear, is set to extend his deal with Arsenal. We hear that he could be earning as much as £350,000 a week. And that's up there with the likes of Bukayo Saka. So, yeah, his current deal expires at the end of next season. And, himself and Arsenal are in talks over a new contract. It's at an advanced stage. That's what we hear. So, that should be wrapped up. All things being equal. Hello. This morning, who we got?
10: The Voice, how you doing?
0: Yeah, Baba, how you doing? Talk to me quickly.
10: Joe Baba.
0: Joe.
10: I want to talk about that game yesterday, 3SC Kano Pillars. Honestly speaking, the first guy that the 3SC player that scored the first Euro match MPFL goal, Lucky Savior. I don't know if it is only me. I think that guy maybe he has left for trials or he's injured because they are missing that guy.
0: Yeah, Lucky.
10: He's their striker. Mm. Lucky, I think it's Lucky Jiang, right?
0: Lucky Jiang Emmanuel,
10: Emmanuel, okay, Lucky Emmanuel. So I've not been seeing him for close to like four games now, and he's really telling on the Warriors. So, but it was a fair result for both of them yesterday because Canopilas did well. And finally, looking forward to Super Falcons. Let's see how they will deal with Comoros very well.
0: That's right.
10: Maybe they have learned on their lesson. Thank you very much.
0: Bless you. Bless you. That game ended 0-0. And after the game, Shooting Stars fans were chanting Ole, Ole, while the sporting director, my colleague, Ogala Media, was leaving the pitch. The fans were asking that Salisu Yusuf be fired. That was something. By the way, today I will have a hearing for Senegal and Morocco, right at the Court of Arbitration for Sports. The future of the game will be decided. Stay here. Morning Crossfire continues.

0: all day. Tom Tom, breathe through it. I say, who they beat?
1: Now everybody wear carry Tom Tom.
0: Whether na traffic, long queue, or busy day.
1: No delay.
0: Ask for Tom Tom at your neighborhood store today. Tom Tom, breathe through it.
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That Door to Door is an independent grassroots movement working for a better Nigeria by supporting the re-election of President Bola Ahmed Tinubu. Support President Tinubu's reforms focused on stabilizing the economy and positioning Nigeria for growth. The results are showing zero interest student loans for nearly 2 million Nigerians, a higher minimum wage, tax relief for low earners, foreign reserves at their highest in nearly 18 years, inflation falling, and many more reforms. PBAT Door to Door. One good term deserves another. On election day, come out and vote. Re-elect Tinubu Shettima.

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12: Good morning to you, City of Lagos. Welcome back to the second part of Daily City. I'm Sherif Quadri.
13: And I'm Jimmy Diso. Good morning.
12: Indeed, we have the papers here. 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Just search for that and you'll be able to watch us live. Let's begin with the Vanguard newspaper story here on page 11. Imo kidnap, relief, jubilation as prospective core members regain freedom.
13: Thank you. I'm sure you've all heard the good news. So they've been released. The part that I just want to call attention to, is the reaction of the parents here. They've been released. We don't know. There hasn't been any report about any one of the kidnappers being captured. We don't know whether there was a fight or there was... No, we don't have the details yet. At least I don't have the details. And which also presupposes we don't know whether a ransom was paid, which in itself would be a bad precedent, but it's a catch-22 situation. Are you going to sit and fold your arms while, under the whatever that Nigeria won't pay ransom and allow it linger? It's a catch-22 situation. But the parents have reacted here. And also I'd like to commend this, according to this story, the involvement of the Olubadan of Ibadan, Oba Rasheed Ladoja. He apparently played a big role. I don't know what role, I don't know to what extent, but it's been mentioned here. And that is quite significant. Because the release, the confirmation of release yesterday, was from his palace. And he says it was confirmed, the release was confirmed during a telephone conversation between the monarch and the governor, as stated by Ladija's media aide, Adeola Oloko. The Olubadan, who had closely monitored developments concerning the abducted prospective core members, also expressed relief following the confirmation of their release. However, family relations revealed that the released prospective core members are currently in the custody of the DSS as of press time, leaving parents unable to speak with or verify the physical condition of their children. One of the affected parents, Ali Motakonde, confirmed the release in an interview with Vanguard, saying the development brought considerable relief to families who had spent days in anguish over the fate of their children. Listen to this. Akonde, who had been at the forefront of efforts by the affected families to secure the release of the core members, said the parents were grateful that their children had regained their freedom, but stressed that the ordeal had taken a very heavy emotional and financial toll on the families. She's quoted as saying, "We are happy that they have been released. That is what every parent has been praying for. For days we have been living in fear and uncertainty. Now that we have heard that they have been released, we thank God for preserving their lives. But our joy is not yet complete because we have not been able to speak with them. I wonder why. Maybe the government wants to guard the kind of information that will also come from the coppers, you know. So, in essence, Akonde said the release did not come without a financial burden, explaining that the individual families had to make separate arrangements after the abductors communicated their ransom demands. The release did not come for free. The individual parents were responsible for the release in their separate ways because the abductors had given their words on the amount of ransom involved. Each family had to find a way of dealing with its own situation. We were all desperate to see our children come back, and that was a priority for every parent. It goes on to say, no government gave us anything to support the families towards the release of our children. We had to do what we could as individual families. Everybody was looking for a way to bring their children back safely. It was not an easy thing for any of us, but we were prepared to do whatever was necessary within our means. So coppers have been released, but what this parent has said is quite significant. And when everything dies down, we will now start asking questions of the government as to how did the release come about. Did the parents have to? Once one is a copper, it becomes the responsibility of the government. And I would presume, except Sheriff says otherwise, he might want to argue with me this morning, the children over to the government and they are on government assignment. So to hear this parent say what she's saying now, and I wish the Vanguard had gone further, you know, to interview her thoroughly. But so far so good, at least the coppers are home.
12: We're glad that they're home.
13: What do you think about what I said?
12: Which part?
13: You see?
12: I'm saying that we are glad that they are home.
13: Happy that they are home. The part that the woman is implying that it's the parents that had to pay the ransom.
12: Yeah, before Uncle.
13: But they were on government assignment.
12: Oh, yes, they were.
13: You don't think it was the government that should have done so?
12: Oh, yes.
13: Oh.
12: I'm just saying that waiting on the government to do this would take forever.
13: Would take forever, yes. I mean, no parent.
12: And as a parent, you don't want to wait one minute.
13: Yeah. here, so you are on your own. And that tells a lot. It tells a lot. That kind of attitude tells a lot about, you know, it gives you concern whether you should let your child. Now, I'm taking this now personal. Mm-hmm. It's not. I'm not talking whether you, if I had a child ready to go to youth corps, I mean,

0: Lagos here, you send my child to Imo and what, or send her to Kafantan or whatever, mm-hmm. whether I'd be willing to release such a child to go for something.
1: Someone said on the program this morning that his child is not doing any service.
0: I don't blame him. I don't blame him, which would lead us to the fact that I think if the reality now is that we must reject the youth corps service, youth service, either make it compulsory or you serve in your state of origin, or the government gives a watertight guarantee, because what this parent has said is indicting. They were bound to the Philistines. And that shouldn't be.
1: It shouldn't.
0: If it was politicians now that have been kidnapped, the government would provide.
1: They would have mobilized everything.
0: Or their children.
1: If
0: it was their children. Mm. If it was the children of a speaker,
1: yeah.
0: He put his children in the CNN and they were kidnapped, the government would be running helter-skelter. But from what this woman said, I don't know.
1: I'd like to commend the woman for being brave, because oftentimes what you get is they try to control the narrative of no ransom was paid. No ransom was paid. We rescued them.
0: Well, maybe they haven't had the presence of mind to get to her. They're keeping the corpus so that they can limit the kind of information they would give to the public. I think I intend to think most likely maybe ransom was paid.
1: Mm. I mean, if it's coming from a parent, if truly this is coming from a parent, I'm not going to doubt what she's saying.
0: No, definitely. I mean, definitely. In fact, I hope it's not even a case of double payment, you know.
1: Mm-hmm.
0: But definitely, if anybody had a child and you got a phone call from your own child, you know, that daddy, they're asking for, especially if it's something that the family, I know we have very good family support in Nigeria, can put together.
1: I mean, another angle to all of this is the fact that we're hearing all the 20 corps members were released and one civilian. How about other people?
0: The other people in the bus.
1: Exactly.
0: It's become every man for himself and God for us all. But I think it could be a mix. The parents could have provided a certain amount, the government to provide it, and in between, you know. But what we would want is, what we'd request of the government is to go after these kidnappers and make an example of them.
1: I also have a question regarding the said landmines, the IEDs. If it was a rescue, how did they go about the IEDs?
0: Do you think the kidnappers would have had IEDs somewhere in the east to plant? I don't understand this thing. I wish Blade was here. I would have wanted to ask him. You know? I would have wanted to ask him the veracity of such. Don't forget that kidnapping itself, to be very honest, has become a very big racket.
1: It's a parallel economy.
0: And there's a sense of belief among some of us that, you know, participation in the thing has gone both ways. There are those within government who might be involved in part of the racket. So this thing might be to raise the... You just never know.
1: Anyways, let's go to our next story on the show this morning. I want to see if I can take one or two comments. Let me see. This person, Yemi Ade, says only 20 people were kidnapped. All other passengers escaped during the kidnap.
0: I don't know about that. Not verified.
1: The concentration
0: has been on the coppers.
1: Yeah.
0: And I doubt that the kidnappers would keep the coppers and leave the rest.
1: Mm.
0: How come the others escaped? It's only the coppers that didn't escape.
1: They didn't escape. Well, that's why in some commentaries that I've read, they're saying that it was all an insider job. Also, all a setup.
0: There's definitely some inside whatever involved in all this. That's why the government, we'd like to call on the government to go after all those involved and make an example out of them. But it's difficult. The way these things go, when money is shared, the benefits Only God knows how far it goes. Given our whatever for racketeering.
1: Well, what can be done to serve as a strong deterrence? Could people advocating for what Edo did the other time? Was it Edo?
0: Yeah. Yes, it was Oshiomhole. But the stakes have gone higher since then. Okay? And you don't know how far up these monies go. You know, I mean, I don't want to raise an undue alarm, but you don't know how far up. You see, at the end of the day, the biggest problem we always have here is complicity. You don't know how far up it has gone.
1: This is the era of politics.
0: So you don't know how far up. You don't know who has gotten what, who gets what. You don't know how much is expended.
1: But it's an economy already. We know that.
0: It's a very good business.
1: That's not a good business.
0: It's gotten so much a business that some people are in their own kidnap.
1: Yes. We've seen so many. Yeah.
0: Some people arrange their own kidnap, and so it's.
1: It's unfortunate. Let's quickly move on to our next story. Page 5 of The Vanguard. Prospective NYSC member, only son among crash victims.
0: Yes. Don't worry about the NYSC.
1: Okay.
0: It's just an update on the air crash. And there are so many. It says, you didn't tell me you won't return. But Namor's victim. Military deploys, they said they've deployed sonar survey to locate the submerged NAFT aircraft. The aircraft hasn't been found. What if it was shot at and disintegrated completely?
1: You asked that question yesterday,
0: and I'm still asking the question now.
1: You asked that question.
0: Was this plane? We can't find the debris. You can't find the body of the plane.
1: Yeah.
0: You still can't find it either today. What if it was shot at? And it just went into pieces. And it says yesterday that military chiefs visited the crash. Peter Obi visited the NAF headquarters and signed the condolence register for crash victims. I think Atiku will for now follow. That's one of the politicians yesterday to go and Keyamo CES meet and resolved to close gap on civil military evasion safety dichotomy. My small observation is that the professionals that are supposed to handle information on crashes and things like that haven't done so. It's the minister. And I think that it's something we probably need to look at. Yes, the minister at the upper end could say certain things, but we didn't hear early enough from the professionals. And that, for me, is not too good a signal. Even it doesn't give a signal. It doesn't give a good account of us to the outside world. Remember, aviation is international.
1: People come, they fly airspace.
0: And the aviation world itself will be looking at us to see how we handle these things. I've said this before. I think I said that about 6 months ago. The minister should stop putting himself forward for everything.
1: Yes, you've said it repeatedly.
0: Let these professionals do their job.
1: You've said it repeatedly. Yes.
0: Let these professionals do their job.
1: And I agree.
0: The optics are very, very important. And,
1: I agree. Normally, the investigation bureau would have a media desk where they give updates periodically on this.
0: It's taking it upon itself.
1: Directly from them straight to the media and, you know.
0: I know Festus Keyamo, he wants to be seen to be working. He's doing some very good things. But he shouldn't have pushed himself to the public. Let professionals do the job we are paying them for. Let them do the jobs we are paying them for. You know? It's not every time it will be the minister, as if you don't have professionals. The professionals must also be seen to be, quote-unquote, independent and professional.
1: Indeed.
0: The minister is subject to all kinds of political interference.

0: There are some places that are not accessible. We hear some of the police or military men saying they can't reach some places. Do you have tools, for example, like drones, like something that can, you understand, when emergency happens, like you can't access those places, do you have facilities like to get to those places, or maybe at least some instrument like I said, drones? Thank you very much.
1: Thank you too. Let's start with the geographical location. He's trying to see whether you have branches, you know.
2: It's emergency initiative. Every life is, we place value on everyone, whether you are in Zamfara, whether you're in Lagos. But of course, there are resource constraints that you cannot be everywhere at the same time at the early phase of the journey. So I mentioned that we've been in Rivers, Bayelsa, Imo, Abuja, Ondo, Lagos, many others, even Kwara. We went to train, including the blind. We trained some people who are blind. Some deaf and dumb we are trained. So we are not constrained in going to any part of Nigeria. Except maybe there are security concerns, or there, of course, there are if there is funding and there is no security threat, we are available to support and have a footprint or expand this to every part.
1: I just need to also add that you are not a government establishment, just in case you are expecting them to be everywhere.
2: Yes.
1: They are donor funded and they are doing everything they want to do within the confines, the constraint of funds
2: available.
1: That reminds me, talk to me about your donors, really.
2: Yes, we have, through our appearance here, some donors in the past have extended support to us. And if you like, I can mention some of them.
1: Let's mention, please.
2: Yes.
1: They deserve to be mentioned.
2: Yes, we have had Total Energies EMP funded us. We have Seplat Energies Act Foundation, who received funding from Sterling Bank. Receive funding from Microsoft, receive funding from UPS Foundation, from SpectraNet, from the likes of Tolerant Group. We have received funding from all these, from MKF Foundation, a Nigerian medical doctor based in the US. In the last 5 years has funded us year on year. We receive funding from Pillar Initiative, lately Nigeria Stock Exchange, NGX, Nigeria Exchange Group. Fly Meals also, especially in the area of malnutrition and intervention. We receive funding from all these entities. We receive funding from the likes of PwC and KPMG. Some of them year on year have supported us. But what's the challenge? Even multi-choice, one of the things. Oh, you've got all the money. Interestingly, most of them have been marginal funds. So sometimes you get 5 million, sometimes you get 2 million, sometimes you get half a million. When you, with the current inflationary situation, you're not able to do so much. High impact funding, because one of the things I'm sure you ask is, what is your challenge? And our major challenge is high impact funding. High impact funding that will ensure we can scale this in more locations. Funding from donor agencies, most of them coming multi-year, that can support us more, including First EMP. Let me exceptionally single them out because they have committed to multi-year funding for us.
1: Beautiful.
2: They did year one. Beautiful. They were impressed with it. They committed to multi-year, about 3-year commitment to support us. So those are some of the areas we need high impact funding. There are many requests that come to us for accident victims. We are unable to meet them currently because we are constrained financially. So these are areas we are very open to more support, especially in the last 18 months since some changes happened in the US. It has affected what comes in here. So the US embassy, by the way, have also supported us in several ways, including funding. So these are some of the areas we receive funding. But we have, the needs we contend with is 5 or less than 100, we have only scratched less than 2%.
1: Ouch.
2: Yes, and
1: less than 2%.
2: Less than 2%. So this is a special call to corporate Nigeria. We can.
1: How can they reach you quickly? Because we're out of time.
2: Our account number, Health Emergency Initiative, Sterling Bank, 00600-48591. 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And you can visit us. We are on Instagram, We are on Facebook and LinkedIn, Health Emergency Initiative.

0: You can like and comment and share our ongoing fundraising efforts that is running for the next 2 months.
1: We have to go now.
0: Thank you.
1: Pascal Chene, thank you so much for coming. Zerim, thank you so much for coming as well. Lagos, that's our show. Good morning to you.
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11: Nigeria Info, and this is the headline news. NYC abducted members regain freedom in Imo State, and troops kill more than 25 terrorists in Borno State. Swamp boogies deployed for Ondo crash recovery. Retired naval officer says sabotage cannot be ruled out in Ondo crash tragedy. PRP presidential candidate Donald Duke calls for opposition unity. ADC chairman David Mark vows to resist 2027 election rigging. And Lagos police pledge better public service. Outside Nigeria, Israel marks 3 years since October 7 attack. And finally in sports, Shell says young players ready for Super Eagles. And that's all on the headline news. I'll be back at 10 a.m. for more fresh updates on the news. Coming up next is Daily Digest with Jimmy Disu. We'll be right back.

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6: Morning, everybody. You're welcome to the Daily Digest with Jimmy Diso. A few announcements so that we can put what we're doing in perspective. From tomorrow, the Daily Digest Friday will go political until Mr. Sheriff says the season is over. So I'll be here tomorrow, but we will not have the Daily Digest and the emphasis on the youth that we usually have. We'll be having a guest every Friday, according to Mr. Sheriff. And the program will be hosted by Mr. Sheriff, because I'm not versed in all this political whatever. He knows them and they know him. So Fridays will become optional for me, because Sheriff will be doing Monday, Saturday and Thursday. No, but I'll still be here at 7:30. Right. So next week, Thursday, beginning next week Thursday, we'll now continue our emphasis on youth, because we won't take our eyes off our youth just because we want to have an election in January. Okay, so from next week, we'll go back again to youth. And it's a very strong likelihood that the man I'll be bringing next week is a man I met in the compound 2 days ago. Young chap. No, he came, you know, we have the customer week. Customer week generally, and we are celebrating it. So he came, he has a band, small one, two, three-man band, and the guy was, he plays the saxophone. Would be full on it. No, he blew my mind completely, and I intend to bring him next week. I've forgotten his name, but he blew my mind completely. And, you know, I have a love for sax. You know, that influence came from. So we'll start with him next week. Today, in spite of what Mr. Kwadwo did yesterday, we, on our own part, our own show, we are going to ask ourselves a question or answer the question: is it compulsory? We're going to make it like two ways. Must you be an indigene to be voted for? And what is the deal breaker for you? In this case, we're asking your personal opinion. Because there is no general opinion about things like this. It means a lot to some. It means a lot to others. It doesn't mean much to others. For me, it has always been getting the job done. When we've had a good governor in Lagos, I know the kind of relief, you know, that I got. And if a lot of people don't know that I'd never met Governor Fashola until after his tenure, you know. I was one of his biggest fans, and of course, you know me, I didn't hide it. If I like you, I won't hide it. If I don't like you, I won't hide it. If you think it's hate, it's up to you. But for me, it's just about performance. Even at the center, I don't care who my president is, as long as one, if it makes life easy for me and for majority of the citizens, two, if he's somebody I can look up to, you know, intellectually, well-spoken, presents my country in very good light, you know. I am, you know, maybe it's because of my discipline. When I say discipline, the job I'm doing, I take particular cognizance of orators, you know. That's what I grew up to know. We grew up to know the likes of Zeke, Awo, even Tafabalo. If you heard Tafabalo, oh my God. If you heard him speak, Google it. It's there. You know, I believe that the mark of a good leader in the first instance, is in his presentation, his demeanor, his behavior, you know, his use of language. His, he might not even have a good accent. Like Mandela had a very strong South African accent, but he had a lot of presence. And I think it starts from there. My current African hero now is the president of Ghana. Whether I heard him speak, I flipped. You know, president of Ghana is my current African champion. And on the international front, I sat down yesterday, not because he's of Nigerian descent, but because he's absolutely intelligent. Well, can craft, you know, and see, she shows a lot of deep thought. And I'm talking of Kemi Badenoch. She addressed her party yesterday, and it was a delight to hear her speak. This, maybe they said, well, so be it. That's what rules the world. So I'm going to be asking you if it matters. Let us even narrow it down. If it matters that Gbadebo doesn't speak Yoruba fluently, or if it matters that Yayi is from, they say it's from Ekiti. We don't even know which one, self. So they say one time he said it was from Ekiti. One time he said it was from Lagos. Now he says it's from Ogun. You know, the thing I don't like controversies about people's backgrounds. I think people should own up to what their backgrounds are. Even if you've been to prison, life always gives you a second chance after having gone to prison. So it's not, even if you've been a die-hard criminal, I've met one or two people, I've met one man who's an armed robber, he's a pastor today. And having been an armed robber doesn't stop him from being a pastor. But I like people to own up to their background. And I remember advising a governorship candidate in Lagos that, look, if you're not a Lagosian, it doesn't matter. He was running around. I remember that time. They say he's from wherever it was. I don't want to narrow down to who he was. He said they should go and meet the Oba. The family, he said he belonged to, they don't know him. You know. Emil, for me, I'm follower of Olaji Midisu, Muhammad Bashir, the son of Abayomi and Ayoka Disu. Abayomi, we are from Esaleko. If you go to Esaleko today, some might say, but they can't say they don't know. If there's a look on us, Disus, is reflected in me. If you know Boladi Disu, Akin Disu, my late brother, Rotimi, all of us, we look the same. Those who are older, who probably know my dad, will know that Oju Disu Lele. You know, and my mother's place in campus, I can identify easily. I don't like people not owning up to their background. I did Skusa twice. The one Payon, see. Sheriff, why are you laughing? I flunked the first one, and then I went to Amadea College to do Skusa. And that was because, really and truly, for some funny reason, I don't know why, it must have been an Edi, or what Yorubas will call AD, but since we're speaking English, it must have been an Edi, Edini. I went and put up for science. I got F9 in the four sciences, you know. Who not put you up to your background? Kilo and there. Then from there, I went to comprehensive high school at Ituro. I did A-levels. I passed all my four subjects. But because I'd lost faith in myself, I was afraid to apply for direct entry. Then there was no jump. So I applied for prelim. So I was admitted into prelim, but here I was, I now had three A-levels. So I said no. So I went to work for 1 year in the Ministry of Justice. And everything accumulated has added to my experience in life. Then I got admission to UNILAG. Then in those days, again, it was direct entry. Then came Amudu. That time found terrible. You know, the retired director of NAFDAC. Sheriff, when he was in NAFDAC, Danos warning. Okay. He's just like me. You know, I've been trying to drag him here. Every one day, I'll bring him here, Mamudu. Very principled. I think he was posted to somewhere in the East. Who was the one who took me to Uniben? Yes. Well, those were the days.
7: We were in activism together, though.
6: We were in activism, yes.
7: Unionism thing.
6: We met during the vacation, became friends, and from exchanging views and so on and so forth, he dragged me to UniBen. When I got to UniBen, when Murtala Mohammed was killed, it was myself, Taye Davis, Ogbe from all of them. We hit the streets. Said, no, down with America, down with UK. I was on the front page of Observer. I was wearing black. Wow. I remember the other day, who said, you're living like that. I just looked at the one. I laughed. All that time, I had gotten admission into Wisconsin University in America. And Lagos State was going to give me a full scholarship. In fact, I had an uncle who told me to calculate the 3 years because they exempted me for 1 year. And he was going to give me the money. I should go to America. I said, uncle, are you going to get it with me? I turned it down.
7: What?
6: I followed K to Benin. On Port of Prince instead of Unilag. So when they kicked my ASAWS out of UniBen, the tail between my legs, and I ended up in Unilag. In those days, you could defy your admission. And it was direct entry, it wasn't jammed, so there was no problem. So own up to your background. We all have had various pitfalls once in a while, and it makes you a better person. I believe some of the things I enjoy today, one of the best friends I've had, like Emmanuel Koka, I met him in UniBen. When they sold my 19 pair of jeans, he was the only one who gave me a pair of jeans to wear. I haven't forgotten.
7: Who sold
6: 76. Emmanuel Koka, another infant terrible in there. He's lying down now in his house in Lekki. His friends will start phoning him. Jimmy, don't call your name. He's one of my best friends from the East. He's an Igbo man.
7: Hmm.
6: My best friend, K himself is from Auti.
7: Hmm.
6: Some of the best friends I made. Dubris from Ora. Ade is Ishan. Up to your background, Dad. So all this. So I come from a background where it doesn't matter to me whether you are Yoruba or whether you are this. It doesn't matter. I grew up during the Civil War. We housed an Igbo man in the house for 4 years. He wanted to run to the East, but back came to him. My dad said, "You're not going anywhere." He was a tenant. He wanted to go. My dad seized his load. But at the same time, nothing will happen to you. And he was there for 4 years, the child soldier. So I have all these things. That's why a man's background, Sheriff, is very, very important to what he becomes.
7: Yes, very, very.
6: I want to tell my story. One of these days, I'll give out time and tell you the story of how Kay and I became members of the Paris Confraternity.
7: Tell us now.
6: We want to call people are ready to go.
7: Oh. Give us the gist now.
6: No, I'll give you the gist one day. Look, own up your background. All of us have made mistakes. I tell my brother, Tosin, I have a baby brother, Tosin. Mm-hmm. I would have had he would have had an uncle older than him. Yes. The first baby I would have had was when I was in, I just finished up past six. Imagine.
7: What?
6: I cannot find my time.
7: You look very good.
6: Don't worry. I'm going to devote one of these days, maybe a Saturday, so that people, would have gone to work. Although we'll still be sleeping, then we'll talk about this. But always own up. I respect people who own up to their background. So we are going to talk about whether it matters to you in the case of Yayi and the case of Rose Vival, okay? I'm sorry I took part of the time this thing. It's very nice. This thing, but it entered my body. If you leave me alone now, this thing. Yeah, let's take the first caller. Hello, good morning.
8: Hello.
6: Talk now. Hello, how are you?
8: Good morning. Good morning, sir. Jimmy, this is Romeo calling from. So, sir, you remember when we talked briefly about this on Saturday, I told you honestly that I look forward to the day when Lagos will have a government that is not an indigenous. If we look everywhere,
6: it's inevitable. It will happen.
8: Sir?
6: It will happen.
8: Sir Jimmy, even minus places, look at companies. In every big company from Intel to Microsoft, Indians are taking over.
6: Yes.
8: And if they are good enough to hold positions, I don't understand.
6: No, it will evolve. The younger ones now couldn't be bothered. My kids couldn't be bothered where you came from. That's where I told them.
8: Yeah, but sir, the younger ones are the majority, and they are the ones who have been under the receiving end of everything terrible in Nigeria.
6: You know,
8: so they should actually have more say.
6: Let me tell you something. Do you know that if at the time politics just started, a man like Ben Bruce, who is from Rivers, could have won an election in Lagos with youth involvement? Or at least he would have given some people a run for their money. If he had run the kind of campaign that Jimmy Agbaje ran at that time.
8: It
6: will happen. You know, the funny thing is that the same set of people who will say they want an indigene are happy when their children become British citizens. Chijiwal America is a citizen now. He got his papers. They're happy. What is good for
8: you?
6: It's a revolution. If you don't want non-digits, then from the very beginning, you won't accommodate them. From the very beginning, you can't have sold your land, sold everything. Some people, they're the third generation of their kinsmen that are here. Some people, if there are some Igbos in Lagos, if you get angry and say they should move to the east, they won't even know where to take a bus. Do you understand? So it will happen, and we should get ready for it. But the man has gone.
9: Yeah, it's gone.
6: Ah, okay. Let me take the next. Please, you take female line. No, the woman should please call. Hello?
10: Hello?
6: Yes.
10: Hello, good morning, Uncle Jimmy.
6: Morning.
10: Hello, good morning. Can you hear me?
6: But loud and clear. But you are speaking from a noisy background.
10: Okay, can you hear me now?
6: You have to. Please.
10: Yeah.
6: You have to go to. Please, when you call, don't call from a noisy place. Don't let's get distracted, okay? And just go straight. Well, don't spend half the time asking if I can hear you and you can't hear each other. Just talk. Hopefully, we'll hear. Hello.
11: Hello. Good morning, Uncle Jimmy.
6: Morning. How are you?
11: Fine, sir. Personally, I have a mixed feeling about the question you asked. In as much as I see that is important, because when you look at countries like China, Germany, they are so into their language, and there's no way an American or whatever will be able to infiltrate. I mean, there's a level of infiltration, you know, you can do in China and Germany. You get. But at the same time, the country has gone into a critical position that we don't care about language. Trust me. You understand?
6: I mean, the official language is English anyway.
11: Yes, but regionally, there are local people that he needs to engage with.
6: But look, let's look at it. Let's be very critical and let's look at things objectively. I've never heard someone who speaks Yoruba. I'm not saying that he doesn't speak it. But I've never heard
11: it on camera, maybe. Yeah, but in terms of like local outreach, when it goes to those local, he might need to speak those language with the people. You understand? So in situations like that, yes, I can see that if you go to like let's say Ekpe region now, those people talk that talk major and things like that. You get so. If you want to engage with them, how will you be taking translator everywhere? You understand?
6: What engagement are we? Don't let's pull hairs. We grew up. Don't forget, somebody like me, I grew up in the era of military governors. My good friend of blessed memory, Micah Higby, was the governor here for 4 years. He didn't speak Yoruba now.
11: That's what I said.
6: Mara was governor. He put up a stellar performance. Mara was better than some who are indigenous.
11: Yes. That's why I said we have gone to past language now. This is a critical situation we find ourselves in. And we need someone who can deliver. Someone who can deliver.
6: Yes.
11: So language doesn't matter. All right? In this situation, language doesn't matter. Thank you very much, sir.
6: God bless you. Hello. Hello, good morning.
10: Hello, Uncle Jimmy.
6: Yes.
10: Good morning.
6: Yes.
10: Yeah, I'm Sunday. I'm calling from Ikeja.
6: Yes.
10: First and foremost, I will say that in the aspect of this language we are talking about, is the system that we brought in upon ourselves. And it doesn't matter that you speak a language or it doesn't speak the language, means that you can be perfected in terms of governance. That is not the case. If you go to China, go to America, go to UK, there are different languages that came from different countries. But the country is moving.
6: Yeah.
10: So in this aspect, the like what the young man was saying, the last caller I just called before I called, he made a point that I hold on to. If you are good to deliver, why don't you deliver? If you promise the people that I want to give you water, I want to give you electricity, and you know that they are paying their tax, doing their rightful duty as a citizen, then you give them what they want. This is where our problem is.
6: Okay.
10: So the system of tribalism we brought in has nothing to do with the system. Let us look for who will deliver. That is our case.
6: Yes.
10: Thank you. Good morning.
6: Okay. Thank you, morning. Thank you very much. I mean, there are some people that I know though, that I wish would actually run for public office in Lagos State, for example. It'd be nice. It'd be nice to get. Patrick Tommy has lived all his life in Ibadan, Lagos. It'd be nice to have him as the governor of Lagos. I'm sure he says where he is. Jimmy, don't come with your wala again, I beg. We have a female line, somebody.
9: Yes, we do.
6: Hello, good morning.
12: Hello, Abi Dani.
6: Ah, madam, we have to take a short break. Can you hold on or you call
12: back?
6: Yes, please call back. Call back. We'll take a short break and we'll be right back.

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0: 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I say, who they beat?
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That Door to Door is an independent grassroots movement working for a better Nigeria by supporting the re-election of President Bola Ahmed Tinubu. Support President Tinubu's reforms focused on stabilizing the economy and positioning Nigeria for growth. The results are showing zero interest student loans for nearly 2 million Nigerians, a higher minimum wage, tax relief for low earners, foreign reserves at the highest in nearly 18 years, inflation falling, and many more reforms. PBAT Door to Door. One good term deserves another. On election day, come out and vote. Re-elect Tinubu Shettima.

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6: Strike, protest, 3 more months in election in Nigeria.
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0: Okay, now, so welcome back to the Daily Digest with Jimmy Diso. Please remember the things I told you. Tomorrow is political, so we'll not be having the regular digest as we used to have until after the elections, I think. Abby?
1: Yes.
0: Uh-huh. Okay, our lines are open. Let's also hear female voices. Mrs. Oboli, let us hear if you are gobsmacked or whatever it is.
2: Hello.
0: Hello, madam. How are you?
2: What I want to say is that Iyayi is a typical Benin name. But they were the ones that occupied the ancient Lagos island during the slave trade. And then when it was abolished, they were called, that is where they call it Obalende, Obadele. That is Obalende. The Yoruba call it Obalende. The Edo call it Obadele. So if he's from Lagos over there, he's right. But however, as regards to using other people to rule during democratic election, it might not be right. We are not other military regimes. The people should choose who they want, not to force somebody outside on them. If they want their person, give it to them. For instance, the Israelites are ruled by the Israel. And Egyptians, because they spend years in...
0: Oh, we missed that. But thank you very much, man. I think... I don't think you got the point of what we are discussing, but... So your contribution is noted there, but that's not what we are talking about. Hello, good morning. Hello, good morning.
3: Good morning.
0: Morning.
3: Yeah, my name is Elijah. Yeah. My take on this topic is, I think we've gotten to a point where what we need is good governance.
0: Okay.
3: For me, Uncle Jimmy, I need regular light. I need government water running in my pipe at home. I don't want to be digging borehole. I don't want to be buying fuel in generator. The discussion we should be having now is what can you do for us? I've realized that it is whenever it is election period that we start hearing that this one is a Yoruba man, this one is an Igbo man, this one is an Hausa man. When these people want to marry together, Uncle Jimmy, you see all of them coming together. They don't discuss these things among themselves. These are our politicians. But it has become a tactic for them just to divide us. Give us good governance. That's what we need. Nigeria is at a critical state where even if it is a foreigner that can come and do these things for us.
0: Honestly.
3: We need good life.
0: I don't mind us having a Chinese president. As long as
3: I need a good life. I need a good life in my country. I don't want to jackpot. I want to live fine.
0: You want to do it. It's a day of voice. I need a good life.
3: Thank you, sir.
0: Thank you, hello, good morning.
4: Good morning, Uncle JD.
0: Uh-huh.
4: Whatever I say, I don't laugh.
0: Let us hear your lecture.
4: Uncle JD, all these rhetorics, I'm just tired. Sentimental innuendos should just give better logical reasoning as far as I'm concerned. You see, I don't care if the governor or my president can't fluently speak in an indigenous language, as long as his name or his whatever it is. My own is just do the right thing. Your name should resound whenever they say competence, integrity, and efficiency is involved. Guess what? All those, Uncle JD, who have spoken these indigenous languages are allegedly the highest siphoners of our collective commonwealth. You know why?
0: Right.
4: Over familiarity and over popularity. And they know that whenever we start attacking them, people will come to defend them that, are you joking right now? All the Dibebere and the Ileke, Oti Jasodo, we don't even want any longer. It's the truth, Uncle JD. Because you will see that it is still there are people that come and stick out their necks. They are killing you, chopping your money, giving you bad roads, not even delivering on the dividends of democracy. You will still be fighting a blind fight. Who does your fight help? I am allergic, highly allergic to nonsense, Uncle JD. And this narrative has to stop. Like you said, if you see a Chinese person that will even deliver, why not, if not? If he needs interpretation, let them carry an interpreter. They are going to learn these diverse languages so that they can also put food on their table. My own is, please, deliver. If you cannot deliver, you say one good turn deserves another. 4 + 4, 8. Is there a good turn? Why should I vote for you when you have not given me a good turn? Why should you deserve another when you have not given me a good turn? I disagree. Wholeheartedly, I disagree. So to change this narrative now, and I don't want to be a weapon fashioned against other people, my own is, give me good governance, competence, integrity, and you don't have the name, we don't know where you come from. Anyway, it's appalling, it's disgusting. Good morning, Uncle JD Professor Ojulara.
0: This is Mrs. Oboli, who is giving Yoruba proverbs. So if she wants to run for governorship now, they'll say that
1: she's not a Lagosian.
0: This is not a Lagosian.
1: Yes.
0: Yet she speaks English and Yoruba friendly.
1: Very
0: she's
1: friendly.
0: Talking about the Dibebere and all this.
1: It won't be about whether she can speak Yoruba.
0: Sheriff, let me tell you.
1: It will not be about she is not a Lagosian.
0: Let me tell you this joke about the Dibebere. Let me give you this famous Jerry.
1: Oh, yeah.
0: So at the beginning of this republic, you know, they brought up this Dibebere, said I should support one candidate because it's my kinsman. And so I said, well, yes, that proverb is right. But the first thing about the proverb is you have to prove to me, I have to be sure, yes, you said this man is my kinsman. I just wanted to mess them up. The guy who phoned me was on speakerphone, so I know he had an audience. I said, and they all went quiet. You know, our people, I don't care. Listen, like I said, for me, I just want somebody who can do the job. I think I would like a leader who speaks well. Because whether you like it or not, it's part of the job. I'd like somebody who can speak fluently. Not all of us can speak fluently, so be it, but but we must have a prerequisite for whoever is going to let his speech be a sort of inspiration. Because when you have a leader who speaks well, I don't know if any one of you heard the late Adedibu speak in Yoruba circles. You'll even be inspired. So being able to speak, having a good charisma and a good background is very, very important. But speaking the language, for me, in this circumstance, it's neither here nor there. Let's get the job done. But that is me. What do you think? Mr. Shiyode says that he likes this discourse and he's telling me well done. And he put two smiling faces up there. Thank you, sir. Okay, that's from the UK. Hello, good morning.
5: Yeah, good morning, Uncle Jimmy.
0: Yes.
5: Yeah, good morning, Mr. Sheriff.
6: Good morning.
5: Yeah, how are we doing today?
6: Great.
5: Yeah, so my name is Godfather. I'm from Lagos Island. Omo Eko ni mi. Proper Omo Eko. Agodugba Court Motiwa. I'll put that as. So firstly, before I make my point, say that if you think that you don't need the people who are asking you to speak Yoruba to win an election, just deal with the people, get your vote from the people who don't require you to speak Yoruba. So if you can win without them, it's as simple as that. That being one point. Another point is, generally, I understand the point of view of the people who are saying that you have to speak their local language, while I also understand the point of view of people who are saying you don't have to speak Yoruba. But the thing is, if you live in a place, right, in a place, you have to be able to speak their indigenous language. I live in the United Kingdom. Like before you can have the citizenship here, you have to do a life in UK test, which is done in English, Scottish, Gaelic, or Welsh, which means it is important that you have the indigenous language here. And also, you have to show a proof that you speak English, which is their local language, right? It is the same way in Lagos. I genuinely would say, if I don't speak Yoruba very well, I wanted to become the governor of Lagos. You did it last time, 4 years ago. They talked about it. You have 4 years to learn the language. It's not that hard. Let's be honest to ourselves. If you want to be a good leader, if you're thinking that these people would bring this as a blockage, you should have learned it. I was born in the north. I speak Hausa very well. I lived in the East.
0: Uh-uh.
5: I lived in Anambra specifically.
0: You speak right? Igbo very well.
5: I don't speak Igbo, but I know, like if somebody speaks it, I can reply. But like in English, but I can say it.
0: Can you toast in Igbo? If you see Igbo guy, we're fine. Can you toast in Igbo language?
5: I toast on my Igbo. My first girlfriend, my first girlfriend was Amaka, so...
0: That's not my first girlfriend too. I hope we are not crossing each other's path too.
5: No, I learned from you now. Yeah, I learned from the best. So that's the. It is not like generally. Oh. The Westerners are quite liberal. We have to be honest to ourselves.
0: I think your point. I think you have a very good point. And
5: But sometimes we should also learn to respect people in the East. There, if you don't speak their language, they would they wouldn't even listen to you if you need some things. But we cannot now come to the West and start saying, oh, like, they have to accept you. No, you have to accept them because they want it.
0: No.
5: Same way I was
0: accepting. Well, you're making a very good point, but you've deviated. There's nothing like come to, okay?
5: No, you have to come.
0: This guy, in the case of this guy we are talking about, this guy is more of a Lagos indigene than a lot of the people that are criticizing him.
5: Yeah, I understand. Like, I sincerely don't
0: understand your point. It's just circumstance that says that he doesn't. His citizenship is not in question. He has. If we were to go by the parameters of those who criticize him, he has a better right to it.
5: I'm not okay.
0: But you made a very valid point.
5: I am not disputing it.
0: He probably should have improved on his whatever. Yes.
5: Yes. Yes. Yeah, could have improved. This. That's just as simple as that.
0: Thank
5: just
0: you. Let's give space to other people, please. But he made a point.
6: Hello?
0: He did, yes.
6: Hello?
0: Yes, sir, we can hear
6: Good morning, Uncle Jay.
0: Yes, sir.
6: Good morning, Alhaji Ikekere. Well done. This is Godwin calling from Lakwe.
0: Yes.
6: My question is this. Why is it that under this current government, all this nothing thing has become something under this current government?
0: Is the season, Oga?
6: Is it the criteria for democracy that some people claim?
0: It's not, but
6: they were
0: in politics, all is fair, you know, all is fair. So
6: then we would have, Uncle Jay, we would have praised the politics as well by saying that if somebody is sick, you don't need to go outside the country to go for a medical checkup.
0: No, that's not the same, sir.
6: When somebody is on leave, then there is no need to go and spend it. No, they should not embezzle our money to carry outside the country.
0: You don't dabaru the whole matter now. We have mixed it all up, but thank you very much for your contribution. Where is Mr. Esau Akibo? I wish I could get his. Do you have his number?
7: No, I don't.
0: I haven't heard from him for a while, and I wish I could get him to. I need contribution for someone like him. Hello, morning.
8: Hello, good morning.
0: Yes.
8: Yeah, Fola Adedubu here.
0: Yes.
8: Yeah, calling from Ikeja. To me, no matter what language you speak, in as much as you can deliver,
0: what's his name now?
8: Musba. Fola Adedubu here.
0: Is this not Musba?
8: Fola Adedubu here.
0: This is Musba.
8: So, as I'm speaking, so...
0: This is Musba.
8: It doesn't matter... It doesn't matter.
0: This is Musba.
8: Never good governors. That's what we need. But here is Nigeria, and this is Africa. Language matters most in some area. We are the United States, language does not matter. Even in the East, in the South, in the North, your indigenous language is good to carry you along with your people. But deliver doesn't go that way. Deliver is what matters most. I think Rosato is not doing very good.
0: He could have challenged the
8: critics for 4 years. He could have led. Other boss to corner now.
0: Good morning. Why don't you want us to know it is you?
8: This Fola Adedubu here, sir.
0: You're not Fola Adedubu here, Comrade Musibu. Shake a bet. Should I do a video call? Should I do a video call with you? That was Comrade.
7: Definitely.
0: What did it become for Ladizibu? Hey. Hello?
9: Hello. Uncle Jimmy, good morning, sir.
0: Morning.
9: Yes, this is the one of Odogbolu.
0: Yes.
9: Uncle Jimmy, I've been in Odogbolu for more than 30 years now.
0: Mm-hmm.
9: Eh? So there is nothing happened here that I did not know.

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0: We did the show of the year. We did. You missed a lot of the show of the year. You missed a lot. Well, I have to be honest with them, but yeah, we have a little over 25 minutes to do some talking. There's a conversation about CAS, at what happened at CAS today, with Senegal, Morocco, and the whole AFCON trophy. But before we get into all of that, we've got a message from our friends at Skett.
1: Yeah, you know that feeling you have when everything is just right, the people are right, the mood is right, the music is right, and then there is Skett Perfecto. The moment is complete. Skett Blend and Brandy and Skett Cafe Roma are the perfect two that complete every moment.

0: moment. A party without scared is not a party, it's just a gathering. The moment scared enters, the mood lights up. 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Now, there's a big news. Sket on the Street Challenge is here again. It's bigger, better, and more daring. There is more to take home and more to share. You don't want to miss this opportunity to be a part of the Sket on the Street Challenge 3.0. Everyone over the age of 18 is welcome to be a part of this. Hurry up, follow across social media at The Sket Brands. That is at THESKIRTBRANDS to know more about Sket on the Street and how you can be a part of it. So Sket Blended Brandy and Sket Cafe Rum are registered with NAFDAC, not for pregnant women or persons under the age of 18. Drink responsibly. Sket, the right company for a good time.
1: Zero two zero one two seven seven zero nine nine three for men. 0201-465-7190 for women. WhatsApp 0809-597-5805. Alexander Seferin is to stand for fourth term as UEFA president. Also making the news, suspended fine for Granit Xhaka over COVID-19 certificate. Baba go forge COVID-19 result. Carry come out. He has a suspended fine. But more importantly, earlier today, the Court of Arbitration for Sport news about what that decision could be for Senegal and, of course, for Morocco. Well, it's not going to come today. The decision is not coming today, but it should come in the coming days, according to one of the judges in representative in Lausanne for CAS. And here's what he had to say about it.
2: Composed of professors Gérald Simon, France, Ulrich Haas, Germany, Luigi Fumagalli, Italy, will hear the case throughout the day. We'll hear the pleadings of the parties who are represented by their lawyers. And I expect the decision to come not today, not tomorrow, but a few days later. I may have some more information later in the day. I think the discussions will be purely legal. The facts are set, are clear, and the discussions will be on some procedural issues and legal aspects. I know it's a long wait for the fans. Few months after the final, Senegal-Maroc. I know it's a long time, but the timetable, the procedural calendar has been established with the agreement of the parties involved in this case. So everybody knew about the timeline, and our objective as CAS, as the last instance authority, is to provide a reasoned award as soon as possible after the hearing today.
1: All right, so that was someone at the Court of Arbitration for Sports speaking to journalists about what to expect from that ruling on the Senegal-Morocco AFCON final situation. It's done and dusted. They've listened to both parties. Now a decision is what we await. So it's not going to be today, maybe tomorrow, maybe the day after, maybe in 3 months. But it's not going to be longer. I think they say it's not going to be longer than 4 months. But it could happen between now and 3 months as well. So what decision are you expecting? And of course, we're still talking about the Super Eagles and our failed AFCON World Cup 2026 participation. Who do you blame? The players, FIFA, and of course, the Nigerian Football Federation for all of the basketballs they are giving. NFF and FIFA are doing basketballs. And also, not forgetting, we played you. All 54 member associations of CAF have backed Gianni Infantino for re-election, including Nigeria. and their representatives. Samuel Eto'o, everybody is there. Cameroon and Nigeria are fighting FIFA, but they are backing the president.
3: Exactly.
1: This CAF. This CAF.
3: This NFF.
1: Good evening to you. What's your name? Where are you calling from? You have 20 seconds to talk to us.
4: Hello, Samuel. No limit my time.
1: Now 10 seconds.
5: Now you get the time.
4: Samuel,
1: you talk again. I thought
5: it's what
1: we'll
5: give you.
4: See, you know they stress me, Samuel.
1: Bye bye. Thank you for calling. I want me as now win this weekend. Now the only thing we make me still talk with you. Now just because you want me as now win.
4: Okay, no, okay, they won't even for you, Ali.
1: No, something they don't top something.
3: Something they don't top something.
1: I carry Arsenal for my FPL.
5: They carry Arsenal for FPL.
4: Gabriel not there for that back line.
6: Well, Gabriel is not there because it's quite expensive. No, and so as a replacement for Gabriel, that's why Raya is there.
5: He never come back.
1: That's the official story. The real story is
4: Samuel, I want to ask something.
1: Wait.
4: Your mama don't come back from international break.
3: Mama.
1: He go play if Arsenal lose. But if they no lose, he's still the international break.
4: Don't worry. Now go carry my eye see something.
1: All right.
4: This weekend. Don't worry. Thank you, guys.
1: All right. God will not disappoint me. Hello, good evening to you.
7: Hello, good evening, Samuel.
1: Hi, good evening. What's your name? Where are you calling from?
7: This is Miracle calling from Lagos.
1: All right, Miracle, talk to us.
7: I think we should leave Emmanuel alone and leave Arsenal alone, I beg.
1: No, go cry, be cry.
7: Stop fighting us, I think.
5: Now you will go enter now. Continue.
7: Allow us to live in peace. You are calling goalkeepers. You are calling Dibu Martinez.
1: Okay.
7: Yeah, I mean, like, I pity you.
1: Same three way in chop. No be in your Raya chop last time.
7: Every match is not the same thing. Yeah.
1: He reach us now. Turn now. Every match no be the same.
3: You turn Eric Shell.
7: I
3: greet you.
7: Good one for Nigeria. Since
1: how is it good?
7: It's a very good one. They know the truth. They are looking for justice. Yes, they are still supporting Infantino's election. They know themselves very well. So at least maybe if they finish supporting him, maybe they can get the benefit from it. I can see.
1: Right.
7: Good evening, everybody.
1: Thank you for calling. Miracle, appreciate you for your time. Hello, good evening to you. Hello.
8: Samuel Oye.
1: Hi.
8: I saw when you said good evening, I said, you play my button. I said, I will start with this one. I'll be, Tony, I've entered you. Because that Tony, now he enter. Sam, we're going to do Tony. One thing, one day. Wait till you go down, man.
3: Wait till you go down.
8: Don't put your mouth to. Don't leave me, Antonio. Me, Tony.
3: You leave David, you mentioned Tony.
5: And what did I do?
8: Just don't worry. David, don't worry.
5: Talk to me.
8: Ambassador Muzwa, yes.
1: Go ahead.
8: Yeah. Leave all of them. They'll be a lot. They don't talk to a lot. Easy? To me, I think if Achino I make a grant for Achino in Africa here. Yeah. Because I don't know who this guy they want. When Nigeria complains about. He did not know. He's silent. But when to campaign to enter one room Facino. I know what this guy, this amount you want to benefit from Facino. We want to know. One day we know. Sure, Tamina. But yeah, I won't support
0: can
8: Africa.
0: Can you give them?
8: Stand. That's why I stand. Sure, Tamina.
1: Okay.
8: This corruption is everywhere. It's there everywhere. But let's see where else I will play for first match now. Maybe they chop up.
1: All right.
8: Anna, maybe they have top two goals.
1: Thank you, Ambassador.
8: We are winning both. No chance.
1: That one, we have already won them. We won them after we lost to whoever would defeat us the last time. All right. We've got voice messages. Let's see what the Nigerian has to say.
9: Hello, Femi and the gang. Good evening.
1: How are you?
9: My name is Bale Noibi.
1: Okay,
9: calling from Lekki.
1: Bale, the call kick.
9: I blame the coach. and I blame the player.
1: You know, blame
9: first, why I blame the coach is the coach is he did not select the good hands for Nigeria. The younger player, when they go and bring all this one, they don't shop money for Europe. I blame the coach and I blame the NFF. Thank you.
3: Tony, who are the hungry players? Maybe this guy is
5: a badly analysis. Badly analysis. Eh? Get analysis.
1: Yeah. Good evening, Femi and the gang. FIFA's already decided what they wanted to do on the World Cup case involving Nigeria. And we also had incompetent men at the NFF. But both of them should be blamed. But FIFA should take the
5: English joke.
1: Now, waiting right at the ring now. FIFA should take the lion's share. Sopuru from Abule Ado.
0: Sopuru.
5: Sopuru. You don't get it, you don't go 45 here.
3: Person leave David. They call the boy. You never ready. I know. Person, he's a boots. He won't talk. He can't leave. I'm good. Never ready.
1: All right. We've got a call on WhatsApp. Let's see what you have to say. Good evening to you. What's your name? Hello.
10: Good evening to you.
1: Good evening. What's your name? Where are you calling from?
10: Okay, this is Salari. I'm calling from N5.
1: All right.
10: Good evening. Please, can I still talk about the Nigeria issue?
1: Yes, go ahead.
10: Yeah, you know, I was trying to call when you actually started the event. You were talking about the time band. I'm like, okay, I got an example. Like, I think 2 weeks ago, I drove through a congestion area and I was meant to pay like midnight of the next day. I think about 18. So if I don't pay, I didn't pay, I forgot. And 5 days after, I got a letter to pay 180. I will have paid. So Nigeria, appealing after the time ban is just totally our fault. And Nigeria media, the sports media, I will put the blame on you guys too. When the issue came up, what did you do about it?
1: You talked about it.
10: Did you prompt the people that are supposed to like make?
1: We should call them.
10: And did you prompt them? I mean,
1: we talked about it on radio.
5: I'll be being personal assistant.
1: Okay. We're not the ones to file the complaint.
5: So I have no prompter.
10: Well, I'm not going.
1: Hold
10: going
1: on.
10: To,
1: so we should talk. We should prompt them, and they are the ones that end the salary.
10: Well, it's part of your job, actually.
1: Yeah, it says who? NBC. NBC did not tell me that one. Is it?
10: Okay. I'm gonna send a short video of what I capture at the stadium to you in front of the knee. I know some of you are commentators for match. You see the kind of encyclopedia that was in front of the commentators with the two screens, and I know they won't show us that in the TV. Mm. I'm going to send a short video to you. When I listen to you guys a little, even when I'm in the stadium, I still listen to your commentary.
1: Wow.
10: And I was like, this is the kind of job this guy does. And you hardly find them doing mistakes because they have all the facts in their front.
0: Yeah.
10: So, and I won't be surprised. The guy that sent me from Nigeria to the FIFA, I won't be surprised if he has been bribed to send an email to the wrong email.
3: Oh, God.
1: You cannot
5: send the carry and good night. He put 45, put 30.
1: That Aru two way they do.
10: It's possible. The guy must have been bribed. And God, happy birthday to you.
3: Thank you, man. Thank you.
10: I'd like to talk to you guys. Have a good night.
1: Thank you so much, Larry. Appreciate you for your time with us. Good evening, Samuel, and everyone in the studio. Regarding Nigeria not qualifying for 2026 World Cup, I'll share the blame as a player. 50% NFF, 20% FIFA, 30%. The players take the bulk of the blame for playing below par despite the caliber of teams in our group, and SA even got sanctioned with 3 points deduction. All right. Thank you so much. Appreciate you for that message. Let's see what else we have here. Okay. All right. Let's take another phone call. Hello. Good evening to you.
11: Yeah. Good evening.
1: Good evening. You have 20 seconds.
11: Good evening.
1: Good evening.
11: Good evening.
3: Good evening.
12: Yeah, well done. I believe that everybody are all wrong. They all have their own wrong. Because FIFA has it so wrong. The player have it so wrong. Even the France never win did have their own wrong. Because the way you talk and insult the players and talk down on them, kill their morale, even to Putin. So even me, yes.
5: Even you, when they talk, you are wrong.
12: Yes. Because there are sometimes, things we are not supposed to say, we say it. So we should direct the blame to ourselves, to not only blaming them. Because this word you speak is very important. Uh-huh. Sometimes we talk out of anger. So those things, kill their morale. Hello?
1: We can hear you.
12: So those things kill their morale to play well. So
1: the fact that we are talking kill their morale
12: to play well. Me, I don't want to justify myself. That is really why I'm not counting myself out. But have you ever seen anyone being studied player on the
1: field?
12: So that's to tell you I'm not among. So I don't want to justify myself or count myself out.
3: These five
12: so that they will not say I'm seeing myself being righteous.
1: Touch per more, they rub the five.
13: Right back. 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